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0: Mall, tonight's Bandstand selection on Evening Classics. 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
1: Henry David Thoreau described friendship as an intelligence above language. Sometimes the language of friends is music. And this weekend you'll hear quartets that Georg-Philippe Telemann wrote for some talented friends in Paris, and a suite for several friends by 17th century English musician Matthew Locke. It's on Sunday Baroque this weekend.
0: This Sunday from 9 to 1 on 90.5 WUOL Classical Louisville. We've heard a lot of music from the 1930s tonight on Evening Classics. Now Aaron Copland brings us into the 1940s. Music written during World War II as a short orchestral piece for a radio broadcast on CBS, a program called Music for the Armed Forces, meant to bring the American sound overseas. Appropriately titled Letter from Home, Joanne Folletta leads the Buffalo Philharmonic.

0: Letter from Home, music written for World War II broadcasts to soldiers abroad. Joanne Folletta leading the Buffalo Philharmonic Orchestra in music by Aaron Copland. I'm Colleen Wheelahand, and speaking of the sound of home, throughout August, you'll have the chance to relive the highlights from Louisville's classical season with concerts from the Commonwealth, beginning with the Chamber Orchestra of Louisville and Joseph Suk's Serenade, with Tessa Lark as a soloist with the Louisville Orchestra. That'll be Sundays at 5 with host Laura Atkinson.
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0: Ludwig van Beethoven's Third Piano Concerto was the last one that he premiered himself as the soloist. By the time he got to his fourth, his hearing had deteriorated to the point that he couldn't sit with the orchestra and feel connected enough to play. This gave him a new perspective on the concerto. Beethoven in the audience rather than on the stage, hearing from that outsider's perspective rather than from the inside. And note how much in Beethoven's early piano concerti, the pianist has to wait through the traditional classical statement of the themes at the opening. But once he gets to the fourth, when he's not the soloist anymore, who starts the concerto? Vladimir Ashkenazy at the piano, Zubin Mehta leads the Vienna Philharmonic.

0: Unlike the concerto that came before it, when Beethoven was sitting on the piano bench, that concerto starts with just the pianist, a concentrated spotlight to kick off the piece. Ludwig von Beethoven writing differently from his different perspective, showing that some of his most intense moments came not in spite of his hearing loss, but actually because of it. The Vienna Philharmonic Orchestra, joined by Vladimir Ashkenazy, led by Zubin Mehta, in Beethoven's Concerto No. 4.
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0: In the mid-19th century, symphonies by women were extremely rare. Alice Mary Smith was an exception in the 1860s. This is the Allegretto movement from her Symphony No. 1. The London Mozart Players are led by Alexander Shelley,

The London Mozart Players, led there by Alexander Shelley on Classical Louisville. The Allegretto Movement from the Symphony No. 1 by Alice Mary Smith. Exploring Music is on the way, featuring the students of pedagogue Nadia Boulanger this week. I'm Colleen Wheelahan. I'll see you tomorrow morning.

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0: spectacular play from trumpeter Gerard Schwartz, who in his youth was one of the most gifted and virtuosic trumpet players on the scene. 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

I think Mademoiselle, as she was always known, kept a really soft spot in her heart for this young fellow. It's Michel Legrand. Let's listen to Jesse Norman sing the big tune from The Umbrellas of Cherbourg.

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Hindemith with Chicago Symphony Brass. I appreciate your company. I'm Peter Van de Graaff, and I'm going to play for you music by the two brothers, Michael and Joseph Haydn, in a little while. Right now, the Clarinet Concerto by Paul Hindemith. Martin Fröst plays clarinet with the Malmö Symphony, Lanschwe the conductor.

0: one of several pieces written for and commissioned by the great jazz clarinetist Benny Goodman. That's by Paul Hindemith and his clarinet concerto with Martin Fürst and the Malmö Symphony led by Lan Shui.
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Now on to the Haydn brothers, Joseph Haydn being the elder, but we're going to start with his younger brother by about 5 years, Michael Haydn. Prolifically wrote in many forms, including symphonies. Here's his symphony number 23 in D, Bournemouth Sinfonietta Performs, conducted by Harold Farberman.

the Bournemouth Sinfonietta conducted by Harold Farberman and one of the many symphonies by Michael Haydn, Symphony No. 23 in D major. Michael Haydn, the younger brother, of course, of Joseph Haydn, and whereas Joseph was based in Hungary, Austria, with the Esterházy family, Michael Haydn had his career in Salzburg. In fact, he was very close friends with the Mozart family. That was the Symphony No. 23 of Michael Haydn. Now to his brother Joseph Haydn and this concertino, little concerto, but it's actually a piano trio, played by L'Arte dell'Arco.

0: This is Bird Note.
1: An evening baseball game isn't the only thing illuminated by the bright stadium lights. High in the air, countless flying insects are drawn to them. And those insects are a perfect snack for the game's avian attendees. Common nighthawks swoop with their wide mouths open to hoover up the flying insects under the lights, performing aerial stunts over the athletes on the ground. Common nighthawks belong to the nightjar family, a group of birds with long wings and big mouths that are adept at hunting in the air. Nighthawks have gray and brown feathers that help them blend in on the ground. In the sky, though, these birds stand out. Vertical white wing stripes glow bright even at dusk and dawn, when they're most active. To show off for potential mates, male nighthawks use a display called booming. They dive so that air makes a loud boom as it passes over their wings.
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1: 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For Bird Note, I'm Michael Stein. 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
3: This is Peter Van de Graaff, your host, with a pair of brothers composers, one better known than the other. In fact, let's start with the better known composer. His name is Karl Heinrich Graun. He worked for the King Frederick the Great of Prussia. And from his opera Cleopatra and Caesar, we have this aria sung by Robert Gamble with Concerto of Cologne, led by René Jacobs from a complete recording.

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music by the German Baroque composer born in 1704, Karl Heinrich Graun. Robert Gamble was the tenor there with Concerto of Cologne and René Jacobs conducting that aria from the opera Cleopatra and Caesar. This is a viola da gamba concerto, that's a predecessor to a cello, by Johann Gottlieb Graun, born in 1702, and Jan Freiheit plays viola da gamba with the Berlin Academy of Ancient Music.

0: One doesn't often hear viola da gamba concertos. They were often used as accompanying continuo instruments in the Baroque. But that concerto was by Johann Gottlieb Graun, and we heard Jan Freiheit with the Berlin Academy for Ancient Music.
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Here again, we have viol de gamba, now with lute, in an interesting transcription of the three Janopédie, originally for piano, famous music by Eric Satie, Ron McFarlane lute, and the viol de gambist is Carolyn Surek.

Ron McFarlane Lute, Carolyn Surik, Viola da Gamba, and the three Jeanne Nopédi by Eric Satie. He wrote that, of course, for piano originally. Famously orchestrated, at least two of them were, by Claude Debussy. Here is some more French music now. It is a suite from a ballet called Cydalise and the Satyr, Cydalise et le Chèvre-Pied by Gabriel Pierney. Suite number two from that ballet is performed by the Lille National Orchestra, Daryl Ung, the conductor.

Music from 1914, 1915 by the French composer Gabriel Pierney. We heard a suite from his ballet, Cydalise et le Chèvre-Pied. A chèvre-pied is literally a goat foot, a satyr. That was the Lille National Orchestra, and Daryl Ong was the conductor. Here's a dance from the French Baroque now. Louis Couperin, the uncle of François Couperin, wrote this minuet.

harpsichordist Blondine Verlet, who has recorded all of the harpsichord works, there's a lot of them, by Louis Couperin of the French Baroque, played that from a suite in A minor. It is a minuet, specifically the minuet of Poitou.

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4: One of the great late string quartets of Beethoven, a little bit later on. The string quartet number 12 in E-flat with a Takacs quartet. I'd like you to stay with me for that. I'm Peter Van de Graaff with some flute music, first of all. From 1961 comes this sonatina, little sonata for two flutes, by Shulamit Ron. Mary Stolper and Mary Hickey are the flutists.

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don't often get to hear music for solo flutes, plural. From 1961, that little sonata, Sonatina, by the Israeli-American composer Shulamit Ron. The two flutists there, Mary Stolper and Mary Hickey, with more flute-related music to follow. You may have heard of the Native American god of fertility, Kokopeli, often depicted as a humpbacked flute player. That is the title of this piece, Kokopeli, by the Native American composer Lewis Ballard. He also called this the Fantasy Aborigine No. 3, Kokopeli. It's performed by the Fort Smith Symphony, John Jeter, the conductor.

Music by the Native American composer Lewis Ballard. The Fantasy Aborigine number 3, which is subtitled Kokopeli, after the Native American god of fertility. Fort Smith Symphony there with John Jeter, the conductor. This is for flute, as Kokopeli depicted as a flute-playing hump-backed figure, as you can imagine, mostly from the Southwest. Nora Schulman, though, is the flutist here with Judy Lohman harp. This is the Tambourin by François-Joseph Gosset.

performers Nora Schulman, flute, and Judy Lohmann, harp, in that music by the French composer from around Mozart's time, Haydn's time, François-Joseph Gosset. The dance called it Tambourin. And now it's to the first of the late quartets of Beethoven, music from 1825, commissioned by Prince Galitzin. And as with much of the late music, and certainly the late quartets of Beethoven, the music was not well received at its premiere. Beethoven looking far into the future with these masterpieces from late in his life. It is the string quartet number 12 in E-flat, and it's performed here by the Takacs Quartet.

seems inconceivable that Beethoven was fully deaf when he wrote that music. In 1825, the string quartet number 12 of his 16 quartets, and that was the Takacs Quartet performing. Here's some lighter music of Beethoven. Don't often think of him in those terms, but he wrote a collection of 12 contradances. And here is the third of that set with Capella Istropolitana, conducted by Oliver Dohnányi.

0: hard to imagine Beethoven dancing. He wrote a number of dances to make a little extra money. And that's from a collection of 12 contra dances. That was Cappella Istropolitana. And the conductor was Oliver Dohnányi.
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0: It's good to have you along. Peter Vandegraaff here, looking forward to sharing with you the fourth piano concerto by Saint-Saëns and some music now by a composer who was a close friend of Joseph Haydn, Karl Ditters von Dittersdorf. We have a few different pieces of his. First, Salus Informorum. It's some sacred music by Dittersdorf.

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Georg Ratzinger conducting that music of Karl Ditters von Dittersdorf. Although not very well known, Karl Ditters von Dittersdorf had some good company. He played for a time, on a few occasions, just for fun, with Mozart and Haydn and Jan van Hal in a string quartet. Can you imagine hearing that? When Dittersdorf wrote string quartets, he really was in his element, I think. And this is the Franz Schubert Quartet playing the quartet number 5 in E-flat by Dittersdorf.

The group was the Franz Schubert Quartet, playing music not by Franz Schubert, but by Karl Ditters von Dittersdorf, string quartet number 5. And a little more by Dittersdorf from his Requiem, the Kyrie, with Georg Ratzinger and the Regensburger Domspatzen Chorus and Orchestra.

from the Requiem in C minor by Karl Ditters von Dittersdorf, one of the great names in music history. The Kyrie portion with Georg Ratzinger and the Regensburger Domspatzen Chorus and Orchestra. Here is a concert overture by a French composer from the 19th century. Her name is Louise Farranc, famous for being a pianist and piano teacher. But here, music for orchestra, Luxembourg European soloists Christoph König, the conductor.

Christoph Koenig and the Luxembourg European soloists with that music, strongly influenced by Beethoven, but by a 19th century French woman named Louise Farranque, her concert overture number 2. From that same century primarily, although a bit later, comes this music by Camille Saint-Saëns. He wrote 5 piano concertos. He was one of the great pianists of the 19th century. And here is his piano concerto number 4. An interesting work in that it's in 2 movements, very unusual for the time. Here is Alexander Brailovsky and the Boston Symphony conducted by Charles Munch.

The pianist was Alexander Braglovsky. He was joined by the Boston Symphony, conducted by Charles Munch, and that was the Piano Concerto No. 4 of the 5 by Camille Saint-Saëns. Although he's known for one opera, Samson and Delilah, Saint-Saëns wrote many operas very successfully in his day, although they're not heard nowadays. This is from one called Ascanio from 1890, and we'll hear a bit of ballet music with the Geneva Grand Theatre Orchestra, Guillaume Tournier, conducting.

0: That is some ballet music which comes from the opera Ascanio by Camille Saint-Saëns. Interestingly, based on the same story of Berlioz's opera Benvenuto Cellini about a sculptor. The Geneva Grand Theater Orchestra, conducted by Guillaume Tournier.
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0: Let's listen to some music of Sibelius for just a few minutes. This is from music he wrote for a play by Adolf Paul called King Christian II. We'll hear the ballad.

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3: That was the Lottie Symphony Orchestra. Osmo Venske was the conductor. And we heard the ballade from the music for King Christian II, a play by Adolf Powell, music of Jean Sibelius. We're going to hear some water music later on, some Sergei Rachmaninoff now. This is music which Rachmaninoff composed for two pianos. He wrote two suites for two pianos. And we're going to hear the second of those two now, and consisting of an introduction, waltz, romance, and tarantella. Cynthia Rehm and David Alan Weir are the pianists.

Cynthia Rehm and David Alan Weir, the two pianists. Suite number 2 by Sergei Rachmaninoff. And this is from Sibelius Music for King Christian II.

from King Christian II of Sibelius. Water music now. Now, having said that, one would expect to hear the music of Handel, but no, this is by Handel's contemporary, Georg Philipp Telemann. In April of 1723, the city of Hamburg, where Telemann was based, celebrated the centenary of the founding of its admiralty, which was responsible for the military organization protecting the shipping of the port of Hamburg, very important to that region of Germany. And for the occasion, Telemann wrote what is called Hamburg Ebb and Flow, or the water music. And here is that music of Telemann. It's really an orchestral suite, and it's performed here by Musica Antiqua of Cologne, led by Reinhard Goebel.

music for the celebrations of a military commission that protected this port city of Hamburg, Germany. That's called Water Music, not by Handel, but by Georg Philipp Telemann. It's also known as Hamburg Ebb and Flow. Reinhard Goebel with Musica Antiqua Cologne. But having heard that, our minds turn easily to the water music of George Frederick Handel. We're not going to hear it in a period instrument performance as we just did. Quite the opposite, as this is Graziano Mandozzi realizing a little bourrée on the synthesizer.

0: Graziano Mandozzi playing on the synthesizer, a brief excerpt from the water music of George Frederick Handel. That is a bourrée. It's from a disc which was made in honor of the 300th anniversary of the birth of Handel back in 1985.
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0: Peter Van de Graaff here with a couple of preludes and fugues for you. We begin with this one by the American composer Marion Bauer for flute and piano. Virginia Eskin plays piano and Deborah Bolden the flute.

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3: Then an A, then a C, and the H is a B natural. Those notes making up the theme of this Prelude and Fugue, which, by the way, is just for the piano left hand by Leopold Godowsky. Marc-Andre Hamlin is pianist.

remarkably, Marc-André Hamelin using just his left hand in that transcription, or no, that composition, I should say, by Leopold Godowsky, based on the name Bach, B-A-C-H, the Prelude and Fugue. That in tribute to Bach, although not based on Bach's music, but it leads us into some music by Bach himself, a harpsichord concerto. We have the Purcell Quartet with Paul Nicholson as soloist, and this D major concerto by Bach.

That is music by Johann Sebastian Bach. We heard a D major harpsichord concerto, BWV 1054, with Paul Nicholson soloing with a group called the Purcell Quartet. And that brought to mind that group's namesake, Henry Purcell, the early English composer of the late 17th century. Here's a very famous piece by Purcell, in part made famous by Benjamin Britten's variations on it, known as The Young Person's Guide to the Orchestra. But here is the rondo from the music for a play called Abdelazer or the Moor's Revenge by Purcell. It's been transcribed for four guitars. This is the Los Angeles Guitar Quartet.

Los Angeles Guitar Quartet, and that transcription of the Rondo from the music which Henry Purcell composed for a play called Abdelazar or the Moor's Revenge. Music written for plays now by Henry Purcell and then by Georges Bizet. Some very famous music of Bizet coming up in just a little bit. This is incidental music, which means music written to accompany a play, to a play called The Gordian Knot Untied, a comedy. And it was for this play that Henry Purcell wrote the music. So the suite here is played by the Accademia Bizantina.

suite of music written for a comedy by Henry Purcell, who wrote a lot of music for the stage. Only one opera, interestingly, but lots of incidental music, as it's called. That was written for the play called The Gordian Knot Untied, and a period instrument performance by Accademia Bizantina, directed by Stefano Montanari. This is another suite from another set of pieces written for a play. In this case, a play which premiered in 1872, making it quite late music for Georges Bizet. Now, Bizet only lived to the age of 36, so late music is a relative term. This play premiered in 1872, as I said, and it was not successful, so Bizet took music written for the original chamber ensemble and arranged it for full orchestra. And there it's become very, very successful. The music, that is, not the play. Originally, this was composed for just 26 players because of budgetary considerations, and I've also heard because of the size of the pit in front of the stage. But the play is L'Arlésienne, The Girl from Arles, by Alphonse Daudet, who was a friend of Bizet. And we're going to listen now to the suite number 2 from the L'Arlésienne music, Pastorale, Minuet, and the famous Farandole to conclude. Here's the Ljubljana Symphony. Marco Muni is the conductor.

Marco Muni conducted the Ljubljana Symphony Orchestra, and that is the second of the two suites drawn from the music written for a play. The play was a failure, but the music has been very successful by Georges Bizet, written to accompany a play by his friend Alphonse Daudet called L'Arlésienne, The Girl from Arles. I mentioned before we heard that music that the original version of the music for L'Arlésienne by Bizet was scored for just 26 instruments. Here is the melodrama from Act 3 in its original version with Mark Minkowski conducting.

0: in its original scoring, a bit of music from L'Arlésienne by Georges Bizet. Mark Minkowski with the Musicians of Grenoble.
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0: Before we listen to a Rossini overture, here's a little piece, a rarity by Gaetano Donizetti, another great Italian operatic composer of the early 19th century. But this is not from an opera. It's a sonata for flute and harp.

The flutist was Jean-Pierre Rampal. The harpist was Marielle Nordman. And that is music by Gaetano Donizetti. Yes, the operatic composer, but that's his sonata for flute and harp in G.

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That was Yoel Levy conducting the Atlanta Symphony Orchestra, an overture to a comic opera by Rossini called La Gazza Ladra, The Thieving Magpie. Which leads us to music which was written to sound a lot like Rossini, as if Rossini were basing an overture on a Yorkshire folk tune. Eric Fenby, who was obviously a composer, but also maybe most famously an amanuensis to Frederick Delius at the end of Delius' life. Delius had gone blind, and Fenby would notate the music that Delius was creating. Well, he and, get this, Charles Laughton's brother, Tom, the actor Charles Laughton, Eric Fenby and Tom Laughton were walking through the moors of Yorkshire, and this tune came to Eric Fenby, so he wrote this just for fun in 1938. Royal Ballet Sinfonia, directed by Gavin Sutherland.

Gavin Sutherland and the Royal Ballet Sinfonia. That's called Rossini on Ilkla Moor, an overture from 1938 by Eric Fenby. What Rossini might have done had he used a Yorkshire folk tune as an overture basis. Here is Eric Fenby now at the piano, and violinist is Ralph Holmes. This is by a man with whom Eric Fenby was very closely associated with, Frederick Delius, the second violin sonata by Delius.

That was Ralph Holmes violin, Eric Fenby piano, the second sonata by Frederick Delius. A little more by Delius now. Then we have another violin sonata, quite a famous one, one of Beethoven. Here's a part song by Delius called Frühlingsanbruch, or The Arrival of Spring, sung by the City of Birmingham Symphony, chorus, and Simon Halsey is the conductor.

Frühling's Anbruch, The Arrival of Spring by Frederick Delius. That was the City of Birmingham Symphony Chorus, directed by Simon Halsey. Another violin sonata up next. Both of the instruments used in this recording of Beethoven's first violin sonata were built during Beethoven's lifetime. Cyril Uve plays forte piano, Yorya Flezanis plays the violin. This is the first sonata of Beethoven.

the very first of the 10 sonatas for piano and violin by Beethoven. That was played by Cyril Huvet, fortepiano, and Yoria Flezanis played the violin. And what's interesting about that recording is that both of those instruments were built at the time that Beethoven was alive. The fortepiano made in 1815 and the violin sometime at the end of the 18th century. But if you want to get really, really authentic, listen to this. This is played on Beethoven's own fortepiano, given him by the Broadwood Piano Company in London. This is one of the 11 Bagatelles, Opus 119, and it's played by Melvin Tan.

0: Melvin Tan, performing on Beethoven's own fortepiano. I've heard that that is the most valuable instrument in the world, not because it's one of the best instruments necessarily, but because it was actually owned by Beethoven, and he highly regarded that fortepiano. One of the Bagatelles, Opus 119.
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0: This is a ballade for harp, written in 1917 by Jacques Ibert. A harpist is Lavinia Meyer.

Lavinia Meyer played the harp in that ballad from 1917 by the French composer Jacques Ibert, one of six pieces for solo harp. My name is Peter Van de Graaff. Here is your host, and I thank you very much for tuning in. I hope that you'll stay tuned for some music of Gabriel Fauré right now. This is a famous work of his, which is called the Dolly Suite. Not because it's about dolls, but it was written for a little girl, Dolly Bardach, the daughter of a woman with whom Fauré was in love. This is a performance by the Boston Symphony Orchestra, conducted by Seiji Ozawa.

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That's called the Dolly Suite. Not about dolls, but written for children, or a child anyway, the daughter of a woman with whom the composer was in love. The composer was Gabriel Fauré. We heard the Boston Symphony Orchestra, directed by Seiji Ozawa. This is from another suite by Gabriel Fauré, an orchestral suite, an early work, very little known. The arrangement, though, here of this single movement, the Allegro Symphonique, was made by an organist from late 19th century, early 20th century France. Léon Boelman is his name. The two pianists are Pierre-Alain Volondat and Patrick de Hoche.

some very rarely heard music by Gabriel Fauré, his Allegro Symphonique, which was originally part of a suite for orchestra, but arranged by the organist Léon Boelman for piano four hands. Pierre Alain Volonda and Patrick de Hoja played that. This Léon Boelman, he was a very short-lived composer, 35 years old when he died. In the late, well, he died in 1897. He was primarily an organist, and this is a piece for organ. It's the French Rondo, the Ronde Française, played by Carl Moyer.

organist Carl Moyer playing that little Ronde Française, French Rondo, by organist-composer Léon Boelmann. From there we have a French song, one of a collection by Francis Poulenc. This is Clic, Clac, Dansez Sabots. Clic, Clac, Dance Sabots is a French wooden shoe.

New London Chamber Choir and one of the French songs by Francis Poulenc. We have next a composer whose music you may not have heard before, but he was very important in late 18th century Vienna, which in many ways, maybe along with London, was the epicenter of music in Europe. We think of, Haydn, Mozart, Beethoven all working there at that time, Salieri. This man, though, although he was highly regarded, he focused on sacred music, and perhaps is less known because of that. There are those who say that his music is not nearly at the level of those great, great geniuses, but whose music was. This man's name is Leopold Hoffmann. He lived from 1738 to 1793, so an exact contemporary of both Mozart and Haydn. He also wrote several symphonies, and this is a symphony in C major by Hoffmann, played by the Northern Chamber Orchestra, directed by Nicholas Ward.

That is a rarely heard symphony by a composer who flourished in some great competition in late 18th century Vienna. Mozart was there, Beethoven was there, Salieri was there, Haydn wasn't far away. This man's name is Leopold Hoffmann, and we heard a symphony in C major in four movements. That performance was by the Northern Chamber Orchestra, directed by Nicholas Ward. A madrigal by Thomas Morley, those dainty daffodillies.

0: madrigal by Thomas Morley, sung by The Scholars.
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0: Jason Viau playing the guitar, and that was Gary Schocker playing the flute for a flute sonata by J.S. Bach, BWV 1035. And good morning, I'm Matt Rogers. We may just be getting the day underway, but I've got an evening symphony for you by Franz Joseph Haydn coming up here in just a moment.
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0: And welcome to Saturday Classical Morning here on 90.5. This is Franz Joseph Haydn, very early symphony. In all, he wrote 104 symphonies, and this is just number 8, so pretty early on for him. And it's known as the Evening Symphony. It's a part of the Day Triptych, which includes a morning, midday, and evening symphony. Cantilena performing, Adrian Shepherd conducting.

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0: Adrian Shepherd and Cantilena performing Symphony No. 8, The Evening Symphony by Franz Joseph Haydn. You're on 90.5 WUOL. And great to have you here on this Friday morning. We're going to enjoy another symphony from roughly the same time period coming up in just a moment, but it's a younger contemporary of Haydn, a famous guy I bet you've heard of, coming up in just a moment.
1: 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This August, you can, with Concerts from the Commonwealth. I'm Laura Atkinson. 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
0: And Classical Morning continues with Mozart, and we're going to take a trip to the town of Linz with Mozart. He was really just passing through the town when the count there heard that Mozart was passing through and announced a concert. Well, Mozart hadn't written anything for a concert, so he had to sort of whip something up on the spot. And this is what he came up with. Symphony No. 36, played by the Salzburg Mozarteum Orchestra.

0: Hans Graf and the Salzburg Mozarteum Orchestra, the Linz Symphony, Symphony No. 36 by Mozart, here on 90.5 WUOL Classical Louisville. I've got some Chopin on deck for you, also a bit of Mahler, and a complete piano trio by Beethoven in the next hour. Composer's Datebook is on the way next.
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2: This is the Composer's Datebook for August 1st. I'm John Burge. Today's date in 1914 marks the birthday of one of Puerto Rico's most fascinating composers. But telling you about him in only 2 minutes isn't going to be easy. For starters, he was born Yakov Ovcharov in Ukraine. Came to the United States in 1923. Changed his name to Jack Delano, and in the 1930s became a photographer for Roosevelt's New Deal programs. In 1941, he was sent to Puerto Rico on a shoot and fell in love with the island. After Pearl Harbor, Delano was drafted by the Army Air Corps to film U.S. forces in the South Pacific, but in 1946, he returned to Puerto Rico, this time to stay. Delano then started writing music, incorporating Puerto Rican folk material, and even works performed by the Island Symphony Orchestra.

Oh, and in his spare time, he was a notable cartoonist, poet, professor, architectural designer, and founder of Puerto Rico's first publicly funded educational television station. In 1951, he directed Los Peloteros, a movie about poor rural kids' love of baseball, which became a classic of Puerto Rican cinema, and he composed the movie's music as well. Why are we not surprised? As they would say on the island, Jack Delano was a chévere, a quite remarkable fellow. Composer's Datebook is produced by APM, American Public Media, in collaboration with the American Composers Forum, reminding you that all music was once new.

That's the heroic Polonaise by Chopin, Nelson Freire playing the piano here on 90.5 WUOL Classical Louisville. Well, I do.

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4: Oboes have been described as an ill wind that nobody blows good. The bassoon's often derided as a baboon or a buffoon, and some people still think of recorders as mere child's toys. Well, they have it all wrong. There is a mighty wind blowing, so as you're catching your breath after a busy week, you'll hear these much maligned wind instruments get the best revenge, being played very well. 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
6: 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I'm Matt Rogers. This is Simon Rattle and the Bavarian Symphony Orchestra with the third movement, the Rondo Burlesque from the Symphony No. 9 by Mahler.

0: The Symphony No. 9 by Gustav Mahler, the third movement, the Rondo Burlesque, played by the Bavarian Symphony Orchestra, Simon Rattle conducting, 90.5 WUOL Classical Louisville. 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We've got our playlist posted there. 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
0: And good morning. Good to have you here. This is Beethoven. We're going to hear his complete piano trio, Opus 63, and appropriately, this is the Beethoven Project Trio performing.

the Beethoven Project Trio performing, wouldn't you know it, Beethoven, Piano Trio Opus 63 here on 90.5 WUOL. I've got a traditional Syrian tune coming up for you, then music by Florence Price and a complete symphony from Sibelius on the way before 9 o'clock. 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Good morning.

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0: That's a traditional Syrian tune, and that was Orpheus 21 Ensemble performing here on 90.5 WUOL. A complete symphony from Sibelius coming up in about 15 minutes, and music by Florence Price on the way next from a recording that won a Grammy.
1: 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This August, you can, with Concerts from the Commonwealth. I'm Laura Atkinson. 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
0: And this is Classical Morning on 90.5 WUOL. This is from a recording that won a Grammy Award. It's the New York Youth Symphony performing here with Michael Repper conducting Ethiopia's Shadow in America by Florence Price.

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0: And good morning. Good to have you here today. I'm Matt Rogers. This is the Symphony No. 1 by Jean Sibelius, Herbert von Karajan conducting the Berlin Philharmonic on Classical Louisville.

0: the first of Sibelius's symphonies, the Berlin Philharmonic performing and Herbert von Karajan conducting here on 90.5 WUOL. That's it for me this morning, but I will be with you this afternoon at 5 o'clock for what is usually a film music series called Real Music, real with two E's. But today we're going to focus on the small screen, music from British television series, The Crown, Brideshead Revisited, Midsummer Murders, The Vicar of Dibley, Doctor Who, and Downton Abbey. This afternoon at 5 o'clock, and if you can't catch it today, it's also tomorrow night at 9 here on Classical Louisville.
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1: 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It's a new month. It's a new weekend. Let's start, actually, with some chill. Let's start by finding our imagination and listening to something evocative but gentle. Maria Martinova at the piano. This is The Sunken Cathedral, from the book 1 of Preludes by Claude Debussy,

0: according to Breton folklore, the island of Ice was a magnificent coastal city that sank beneath the ocean at the end of a tale of human pride and corruption. On rare occasions, the cathedral rises from the water and people can hear its bells ringing before it disappears again beneath the waves. That's the story behind The Sunken Cathedral, that prelude by Claude Debussy. Maria Martinova at the piano on 90.5 WUOL. I'm Colleen Wheelahan. Good morning and happy Saturday.
1: The clarinets was where David Maslanka's musical journey began, and by the time he wrote his clarinet concerto, it had become a voice through which his music could speak freely. 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I'm Tyler Klein, inviting you to join me for that and more on the next Living Classical. 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

0: István Kersitz, leading the London Symphony Orchestra in the Symphony No. 9 from the New World. Music by an Antonín Dvořák, who was missing his homeland, missing his family, and missing his pet pigeons. You heard it on Classical Louisville. I'm Colleen Wheelahan. You can also hear the sound of your home all through the month of August. You can have the chance to relive some of the highlights from Louisville's classical season on our show Concerts from the Commonwealth, beginning this week with the Chamber Orchestra of Louisville and Joseph Suk's Serenade, plus Tessa Lark soloing with the Louisville Orchestra. That'll be Sundays at 5 with Laura Atkinson.
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0: 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Siwoo Kim was the violinist, along with the East Coast Chamber Orchestra.
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0: We heard from Claude Debussy last hour here on Classical Louisville. That was music by his fellow student, Claude Debussy, at the Paris Conservatory, Mel Bonis, a piano duet called Soir Matin, performed there by the Neve Trio. Good morning. I'm Colleen Wheelahan with music by William Grant Still on the way.
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0: This week on Real Music with Matt Rogers, we're staying in, ordering takeaway, and seeing what's on the telly. Music from British television series like The Crown, Brideshead Revisited, Midsummer Murders, The Vicar of Dibley, and of course, Downton Abbey. Real Music with Matt Rogers is tonight at 5 and tomorrow at 9 here on Classical Louisville. I'm Colleen Wheelahan with something actually more Hollywood now than that British music you'll be hearing this week. Composer William Grant Still, who was very much part of the Hollywood musical scene. This is his Symphony No. 5 titled Western Hemisphere, the Fort Smith Symphony led by John Jeter.

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0: William Grant Still's symphonies trace the perception of the identity of an African-American man in the mid-20th century here in the U.S. And that one specifically has the idea of the Americas as a mixture of cultures. It still feels relevant today. The Symphony No. 5 by William Grant Still, titled Western Hemisphere. The Fort Smith Symphony, led there by John Jeter.
1: 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Louisville's professional men's soccer team facing San Antonio FC at Lynn Family Stadium for a stadium-wide sellout push on Fill the Fam Night, Saturday, August 8th at 8 o'clock. Ticket details and more at loucity.com.
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0: I've got ancient Greece on the mind, thanks to the Odyssey's new film presentation, as well as the new filmed presentation of the musical Hadestown. And of course, Greek mythology is all over classical music, including this 1912 work from Sergei Diaghilev and the Ballet Russe, and music by Maurice Ravel. This is the parts 2 and 3 from Daphnis and Chloe, the National Orchestra of Lyon, joined by the Radio Chorus of Leipzig, led by Yoon Markel.

0: So there's Daphnis, a young shepherd, and Chloe, a shepherdess. They fall in love, but they're separated by jealousy and rivalry and danger and pirates. The pirates kidnap Chloe. Daphnis is saved by the intervention of the god Pan, and the lovers are reunited and celebrate with joyful dance. That's the part you heard there at the end. Parts 2 and 3 of Daphnis and Chloe, a ballet by Maurice Ravel, based on Greek mythology. The National Orchestra of Lyon, joined by the Radio Chorus of Leipzig, all led by Yoon Markle, on 90.5 WUOL.
1: Henry David Thoreau described friendship as an intelligence above language. Sometimes the language of friends is music. And this weekend you'll hear quartets that Georg-Philippe Telemann wrote for some talented friends in Paris, and a suite for several friends by 17th century English musician Matthew Locke. It's on Sunday Baroque this weekend.
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By her mid-30s, now Fanny Mendelssohn Hensel, had taken over running the Mendelssohn family Sunday musicales in Berlin, a huge, huge popular salon presentation in Berlin at the time. So, sure, she was composing for the salon scene, but she could write concert-type music, even if it was being performed privately, because who would tell her not to? That was her Largo, performed by Joanne Polk at the piano on 90.5 WUOL. I'm Colleen Wheelahan. Good morning for just a little bit longer. Glad you're here for the music in a new month here on Classical Louisville. Gioachino Rossini turned the real Ottoman Siege of Corinth from 1715 into a grand romantic drama of love and sacrifice and national identity, fitting with the Paris Opera's desire for spectacular productions at the time. This is the overture to The Siege of Corinth by Rossini. The National Philharmonic is led by Ricardo Chailly.

0: this story is that Cleomene is trying to defend the city of Corinth, a Greek city, from attack by the Ottoman army, while his daughter, Pamira, is torn between loyalty to her people and her love for the Ottoman leader, Mahomet. And Corinth falls. The lovers are caught between personal love and the demands of war and honor. That was the overture to The Siege of Corinth by Gioachino Rossini. The National Philharmonic was led by Riccardo Chailly.
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0: Here's a symphony by a Tchaikovsky who was still becoming the dramatic Tchaikovsky that we know and love, just having started his Shakespearean tone poems like Romeo and Juliet, but still not quite before his Piano Concerto No. 1 or Swan Lake. This is his Symphony No. 3, titled Polish. The Gothenburg Symphony Orchestra is led by Nima Yerwi.

0: titled The Polish Symphony, No. 3 by Peter Ilyich Tchaikovsky, taking Polish folk themes, the Gothenburg Symphony Orchestra was led by Nima Yerwy. I'm Colleen Wheelahan. Glad you're spending Saturday with me and with this music, and music by Nikolai Rimsky-Korsakov that's coming up.
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0: Listening to the music of Erik Satie can feel like floating in a dream, so it's easy to forget that he wrote for those Belle Époque Parisian nightclubs. A song there called Je te veux, I want you. Gerald Garcia was the guitarist, and Peter Briner led the Czechoslovak Philharmonic. This is 90.5 WUOL. I'm Colleen Wheelahan. I've got a hand-picked playlist of classical music just for you.
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0: The Baroque trumpet was fascinating. It had no valves, so playing it was a challenge to perform well. It was really one of the most brilliant but also difficult instruments of the Baroque era. It also put out a lot of sound, unlike other early instruments of that time, where the violin bows were a little smaller and some of the woodwinds didn't quite put out the sound that they do today with today's technology. So Georg Philipp Telemann had a challenge when it came to balancing the trumpet. He did so here by combining it with two nice, bright oboes. Those oboists are Linda Stroman and Thomas Temple. Sergei Nikaryakov is on the trumpet with the St. Paul Chamber Orchestra led by Hugh Wolf in a concerto by Georg Philipp Telemann.

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0: Sergei Nikaryakov was the trumpeter, Linda Stroman and Thomas Temple the oboists, with the St. Paul Chamber Orchestra all led by Hugh Wolf, in that trumpet concerto by Georg Philipp Telemann.
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1: Franz Schubert was an extremely prolific composer up to the point that he became ill with syphilis. And then he became an even more prolific composer, writing, as they say in Hamilton, like he was running out of time. This is one of those near-the-end pieces when time was not on his side. His Trio No. 1, performed here by Trio Wanderer.

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Camille Saint-Saëns was 22 years old and wanted to put some flash out into the Parisian musical scene. That was his Tarantella, performed by Anthony McGill on the clarinet, Damari McGill on the flute, with Alan Tinkham leading the Chicago Youth Symphony Orchestra on 90.5 WUOL. I'm Colleen Wheelahan. Good afternoon. Kiana Dell is coming up in less than a half hour with more of the music you know and love. I say less than a half hour, less than an hour, actually. Plus, there's music with Maya Moon later on and real music with Matt Rogers, all still to come. So just keep the dial right here on Classical Louisville. This is an oboe concerto by Wolfgang Amadeus Mozart. Christopher Hogwood leads the Academy of Ancient Music. And the oboist is Michel Piget.

0: Michel Piget was the oboist. Christopher Hogwood led the Academy of Ancient Music. That was an oboe concerto by Wolfgang Amadeus Mozart.
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0: Robert Schumann titled this work Fairy Tale Pictures, but did not actually specify which fairy tale happens when within those pictures. Because what he actually wanted was for you to envision your favorite fairy tale. Märchenbilder, Fairy Tale Pictures. Matthew Lippmann is on the viola and Henry Kramer is at the piano.

0: For Snapshots of Fairy Tales by Robert Schumann, you can pick the fairy tales as you listen. Fairy Tale Pictures, Matthew Lippman on viola and Henry Kramer at the piano.
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3: 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I'm Laura Atkinson. 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
0: Ivan Mazepa was a real historical figure from Ukraine mixed with some legend. In the poem by Victor Hugo telling his story, he is punished by being tied unclothed to a wild horse and sent running across the countryside. He survives the ordeal and rises to become a powerful military and political leader. List focuses less on the historic details and more on the transformation aspect in his tone poem, Mazeppa. The Leipzig Gewandhaus Orchestra is led by Kurt Mazur.

on 90.5 WUOL, the Leipzig Gewandhaus Orchestra, led there by Kurt Mazur in the tone poem Mazeppa by Franz Liszt. Kiana Dell is coming up for your Saturday afternoon. I'm Colleen Wheelahan. I'll see you Monday evening.

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0: cellist Stephen Isserlis played with pianist Connie Shee. That was a cello sonata from Louise Adolphe LeBeau on 90.5 WUOL. Happy Saturday. I'm really glad you chose to spend some weekend time on 90.5 WUOL. I'm Kiana Dell, here with you till 5 o'clock today. Jesse Montgomery will walk us through the streets of New York City next. Instrumental Partners is a community service of Louisville Public Media. 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
1: 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I'm Tyler Klein, inviting you to join me for that and more on the next Living Classical. 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
0: Coincident dances, all of the different sounds, all of the different diasporas, all of the different cultures coming together and meshing together in the streets of New York is what inspired Jesse Montgomery to write this piece. The Chicago Sinfonietta plays Coincident Dances. Mayan Chen conducts.

0: That was the Chicago Sinfonietta playing Jesse Montgomery's Coincident Dances on 90.5 WUOL on your Saturday. 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
0: We'll spend about 30 minutes on a Saturday afternoon inside this violin concerto from Felix Mendelssohn. Violinist Itzhak Perlman plays with the Royal Concertgebouw Orchestra.

0: Bernard Haitink led the Royal Concertgebouw Orchestra with violinist Itzhak Perlman. That was Felix Mendelssohn's Violin Concerto on 90.5 WUOL. I'm Kiana Dell, and we're spending quite a bit of time in New York today. We heard Jesse Montgomery's Coincident Dances earlier in the 2 o'clock hour. Coming up a little after 3 o'clock, Michael Torkey's Three Manhattan Bridges.
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0: It's up to you, New York. New York is the theme for our Saturday afternoon together. Michael Torkey's Three Manhattan Bridges. That was the George Washington Bridge. The Albany Symphony Orchestra played with pianist Joyce Yang. David Allen Miller conducts. 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Ticket details and more at loucity.com.
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0: Here's cellist Yo-Yo Ma playing the fourth cello suite of Johann Sebastian Bach.

0: That was Johann Sebastian Bach's Fourth Cello Suite, played by cellist Yo-Yo Ma on 90.5 WUOL. I'm Kiana Dell. I hope you're having a great Saturday. Aaron Copland's Clarinet Concerto coming up.
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0: Joseph Haydn's 33rd Piano Sonata was played by Anne-Marie McDermott on 90.5 WUOL. And of course, you know, there has to be a little variety. So music for strings coming up. You got a little of everything in this 4 o'clock hour. A little wind, a little piano, and a string sonata from Gioachino Rossini is on the way. Support today comes from the University of Louisville and the Belle of Louisville, where guests can do whatever floats their boat. Shake their booty, savor a sunset, or be immersed in River City history, all while rolling on the river. Ticket details for adults and kids at belleoflouisville.org.
1: Henry David Thoreau described friendship as an intelligence above language. Sometimes the language of friends is music. And this weekend you'll hear quartets that Georg-Philipp Telemann wrote for some talented friends in Paris, and a suite for several friends by 17th century English musician Matthew Locke. It's on Sunday Baroque this weekend.
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0: Neville Marriner leads the Academy of St. Martin in the Fields. Here's the second string sonata of Gioachino Rossini.

That was Gioachino Rossini's second string sonata, played by the Academy of St. Martin in the Fields. Neville Mariner led them on 90.5 WUOL. I'm Kiana Dell. Happy to have spent yet another Saturday afternoon with you. I know you love music from the movies. Real Music with Matt Rogers is coming up next, and you get a little extra Matt Rogers. He fills in for Maya Moon tonight on Classical and Chill at 6.

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0: A Weekend in the Country from Ann Dudley's score to the series Jeeves and Wooster. A few years later, composer Ann Dudley would win the Academy Award for the score to The Full Monty. This is Real Music. After a quick break, music for all God's creatures, great and small.
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Johnny Pearson's main theme from All Creatures Great and Small, the first television adaptation of Alf White's books about a Yorkshire veterinarian. The show ran from 1978 to 1980 and then continued from 1988 to 1990. A second adaptation premiered in 2020 with music this time from Alexandra Harwood.

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Would you believe that is one of 555 little sonatas by that same composer, Domenico Scarlatti? That one, Kirkpatrick listing number 159, a sonata in C major. Two terrific performers, Bela Fleck playing the banjo and Chris Thiele playing the mandolin. Thanks for tuning in. I'm Matt Rogers, filling in for Maya Moon. This is Classical and Chill, and this is the second movement from the Piano Concerto No. 1 by Brahms, Daniel Barenboim, and the Berlin Philharmonic performing.

0: the second movement from the Piano Concerto No. 1 by Brahms here on Classical and Chill on 90.5. Daniel Barenboim playing the piano for the Berlin State Orchestra and Gustavo Dudamel conducting. I'm Matt Rogers filling in for Maya Moon. Thanks for joining me this evening for the music. I've got William Grant Still coming up for you after details on Living Classical with Tyler Klein, which is coming up tonight at 10.
1: 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I'm Tyler Klein, inviting you to join me for that and more on the next Living Classical. 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
0: And Classical and Chill continues with music by William Grant Still from his Symphony No. 2 called Song of a New Race. This is the first movement, which is described simply as slowly.

0: That's a movement that William Grant Still said was meant to be played slowly. The Song of a New Race Symphony, Symphony No. 2, the first movement by William Grant Still, and that was the Detroit Symphony Orchestra, Nemayervi conducting here on Classical and Chill on 90.5 WUOL. Music to chill out to on this Saturday evening. I'm Matt Rogers in for Maya Moon. Music for Tom Thumb, Sleeping Beauty, Beauty and the Beast, and more coming up next.
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0: 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Music for some famous fairy tale characters, Tom Thumb, The Sleeping Beauty, Beauty and the Beast, and more. This is the Mother Goose Ballet by Maurice Ravel.

0: Jean Martinon and the Paris Orchestra with the Mother Goose Ballet by Maurice Ravel. You're tuned in to Classical and Chill here on 90.5 WUOL. I'm Matt Rogers, filling in for Maya Moon this evening. Chopin coming up, also the only piece that Mozart composed for the harp.
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Leif Ove Andersen is playing the piano for the Nocturne No. 4 by Frédéric Chopin here on 90.5 WUOL Classical Louisville. And thanks for dropping by for Classical and Chill on this Saturday evening. Hope your weekend is going well. You can see our weekend schedule online at lpm.org/classical. This is some beautiful music to chill out to. It's the Concerto for Flute and Harp by Mozart. Happens to be the only piece he ever wrote for the harp. Lisa Beznosiak plays the flute, Francis Kelly plays the harp, and Christopher Hogwood conducts the Academy of Ancient Music.

0: Mozart's Flute and Harp Concerto here on 90.5 WUOL. That was Christopher Hogwood leading the Academy of Ancient Music, Francis Kelly playing the harp, and Lisa Beznosiak playing the flute. This is Classical and Chill on 90.5. I'm Matt Rogers in for Maya Moon this evening. Music by Corelli coming up next.
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2: Cellist Ophélie Gaillard founded her Pulcinella Orchestra in 2005 as a way to explore 17th and 18th century music. And harpsichordist Jeanette Sorel formed Apollo's Fire Baroque Orchestra in 1992 when she was just 26 years old. These are just two of the dynamic women leading today's thriving early music scene that you will hear on Sunday Baroque this week.
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0: That's from a cycle of 15 piano pieces by Leo Janáček, Paralipomena from On an Overgrown Path. And that was Camerata Zurich performing, Igor Karsko conducting here on 90.5 WUOL Classical Louisville. An American composer, Alvin Singleton, coming up for you. I've also got Frederick Delius. Not an American composer, but he did spend some time here in America. I've got a couple of watercolors from him and a complete symphony from American composer Philip Glass coming up on Classical Morning.
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0: Jackie Leung playing the piano for music by American composer Alvin Singleton, a piece called Changing Faces. This is Classical and Chill here on 90.5 WUOL. I'm Matt Rogers. I've got a pair of aquarelles or watercolors, musical watercolors, coming up next.
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0: 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He did spend some time in America, but that didn't work out too well for him, and he wasn't too crazy about England, so he actually wound up moving to France. Two aquarelles by Frederick Delius, the Bournemouth Sinfonietta performing, led by Richard Studd.